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2: Well, thanks for joining me for another edition of the Classic Hit List. It is MG Kelly here with you. And coming up, we're going to find out what was the first song you two performed as a group in high school. But first, a song that singer Steve Perry wrote while driving from Bakersfield to San Francisco. And by the way, he sang it into a cassette player. Here's Steve right now with Journey and Who's Crying Now on the Classic Hit List.

0: On the classic hit list, a group that borrowed their name from a Winston Churchill speech. It's Blood, Sweat, and Tears with Spinning Wheel. I'm MG Kelly, and Todd Rundgren formed his first band when he was just 16 years old back in 1967. It was called The Naz. Here's Todd telling us now how a Ventures song made him want to pick up the guitar.
1: I don't remember a time when I wasn't interested in playing music. In fact, I never thought seriously about doing anything else as a vocation. Earliest thing I can remember is maybe the Ventures' Walk Don't Run. That's when I really decided I had to play guitar. I was interested in music and instruments in general, but decided on the guitar at that point.

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into you. ARS was one of the many Southern rock bands to break out in the 1970s. I got a great one for you right now. Here's Santana on the classic hit list with No One to Depend On.

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The classic hit list and Deep Purple singing about My Woman from Tokyo. I'm MG Kelly. All right, let's take a look at the year 1988 right here. It was the year that tie-dye and the peace symbol were back in fashion. It also was revealed that Nancy Reagan was using an astrologer to advise President Reagan. And Tracy Chapman was on the radio on the classic hit list with Give Me a Reason.

0: John Fogerty and Creedence Clearwater Revival on the classic hit list with Fortunate Son. John claims he wrote that song in about 20 minutes, singing into a cassette player while driving from Bakersfield to San Francisco. Even though it spoke out against the Vietnam War, it was also very supportive of the soldiers fighting there. This MG Kelly here, and coming up, someone's knocking on Paul McCartney's door, and I'll let you know where you can find a very early version of a Tom Petty's classic hit. That and more coming up right here on the Hit List. Stick with me.
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1: Here's the Metro News AccuWeather forecast. Tonight, expect mostly cloudy skies with a chance of a thunderstorm in some areas this evening, followed by fog developing late. The low temperature will be 61. Tomorrow will bring considerable cloudiness with a chance of a thunderstorm in the region, and it will feel humid. The high will reach 75. Tomorrow night, anticipate a couple of thunderstorms in the evening. Otherwise, it'll be overcast, warm, and humid with a low of 64. As for Tuesday, it'll be cloudy with a few showers and a thunderstorm possible with a high of 71. For weather anytime, download the AccuWeather app. For Metro News, I'm meteorologist Jason Caterina.
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Paul McCartney with Let Him In on the classic hit list. And did you know that Sir Paul's birth certificate was auctioned off and sold for $20,000? Yeah, well, I just sold mine last week for $3, so there. It's MG Kelly here with you, and now Carole King from 1971 with a song that's all too fitting for me. It's Too Late.

The Classic Hit List with Tom Petty and the Heartbreakers and Don't Do Me Like That. Hey, if you're interested in digging deep into the Petty archives, you might want to check out their box set called Playback. You can hear an earlier version of that song when the group was known as Mud Crunch. That's right. I'm MG Kelly, and I got the James Gang. They ride again on the Classic Hit List with Funk 49.

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1: Billy Joel says it's still rock and roll to me on the classic hit list. The Miracle Mile line in that song, by the way, it's an actual stretch of road full of various stores in Manhasset, Long Island, New York.

0: 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Hang on.
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classic hit list with the Rolling Stones and Brown Sugar. Recorded that track in 1969, but actually they didn't get out the door with it until 71 because of royalty disputes with their manager. It's MG Kelly here with you, and this next group was best known as a studio band. But actually, they toured from 72 to 75. Some of the members in the group would include future Doobie Brothers Michael McDonald, Jeff Baxter, along with also future members of Toto, Jeff Porcaro. Here's Steely Dan singing about Friday, September 24th, 1869. That date went down in history to be known as Black Friday. Here's Steely Dan on that classic hit list.

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You're a Fine Looking Girl. Originally, that song was the B-side of a single called Don't It Make You Feel Good. But when a DJ in Washington, D.C. flipped it over, it became an instant hit. MG Kelly with you. And Dire Straits frontman Mark Knopfler says he never likes to listen back to his own music. We like it around here, though. That's why we play it on the Classic Hit List. Dire Straits was so

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Classic Hit List and Supertramp with Give a Little Bit from 1977. This is MG Kelly with you. And when James Taylor sings about the flying machines and pieces on the ground, he's actually referring to a group he was once in called the Flying Machine. Here's JT right now with Fire and Rain on the Classic Hit List.

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0: 1970 was the year the Brady Bunch came together and the Partridge Family became a band. I guess you could call it that. We found out that the Weebles wobbled, but they didn't fall down. And at the same time in 1970, Norman Greenbaum gave his Spirit in the Sky.

0: Norman Greenbaum was Spirit in the Sky on the classic hit list. Norman says the lyrics came to him really quickly, but he agonized for months to finish the music. It's MG Kelly with you, and coming up, it's ELO, The Knack, Blues Image, and more. The classic hit list.
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first of two songs with the same title right there, ELO and Don't Bring Me Down. It would be the first ELO tune that didn't use the string section. I'm MG Kelly. Here's another song with that title, Don't Bring Me Down. The Beatles' classic hit was going to be part of the Let It Be album, but when the master tapes were turned over to the album's producer, Phil Spector, he took it out. Here's the B-side of Get Back.

the classic hit list with My Sharona, The Neck. Sharona is actually a real estate agent out in Los Angeles, Sharona Alpin. It's MG Kelly with you, and let's ride Captain Ride right now with Blue's Image on the classic hit list.

0: 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I'm MG Kelly along with you, and coming up, a classic hit for Steppenwolf written by Randy Newman. 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

A classic hit list with the Boss riding in his pink Cadillac. That song would be put on the flip side of his biggest classic hit called Dancing in the Dark. And it wasn't available on CD until 1998 when he released it on a CD called Tracks, which was a collection of Springsteen's outtakes. Can you believe it? I'm MG Kelly, and this Three Dog Night classic hit right here was written by Randy Newman. And you can find Randy's version on an album called 12 Songs. Oddly enough, the original is a minute shorter than Three Dog Night's version. Here's Mama Told Me Not to Come.

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And that cigarette you're smoking, that's getting you

0: Rod Stewart with Tonight's the Night on the Classic Hit List. Rod had his seventh child at age 60. His wife, Penny Lancaster, was 33. I'm MG Kelly, and now Neil Young tells us about his many musical styles.
1: I have to have, keep changing from one thing to another to keep it, to keep the balance going. And also, as long as the songs keep going, that's what dictates the pace of the change, is the arrival of the new tunes.

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The classic hit list with Steve Winwood, getting back to the high life again. It's MG Kelly here with you, and Eagle Don Henley says he wrote this next classic hit when he was sick with a fever. It was written about a bunch of women he had once met. This witchy woman on the classic hit list.

0: Leave Me Now, Chicago on the classic hit list. That song would mark a couple of firsts for the group, including the first time a Chicago single would feature an acoustic guitar lead. It also would be their first number one hit. I'm MG Kelly, and nightclub owner now Paul Colby tells us what a wild night appearance it was when Van Morrison played his club.
1: I hate to use the word nuts, but it was like a little nuts. He would swing the microphone into the audience, and he knocked the table over once, and he whirled the microphone around, and his backup singers didn't find that amusing. They walked out on him.

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0: Genesis was some kind of misunderstanding on the classic hit list. Art may have been imitating life a little bit on that one. Phil was writing that song and having difficulties in his marriage at the same time. I'm MG Kelly.
1: The classic hit list. Double hit.
0: Our next group started out using the name The Detours, then later called themselves The High Numbers. Not only were they famous for their music, but also their onstage antics, too. Guitarist Pete Townsend ended up smashing his guitar on stage because he was frustrated with the sound system. That, of course, became part of their act. Here are The Who. Actually, here are two from The Who.

The classic hit list with The Who and You Better You Bet before that Pinball Wizard. You know, on May 31st, 1976, The Who made the Guinness Book of World Records for the loudest concert for a show in London. The record was beaten several times since then, but Guinness stopped listing it because too many people were losing their hearing. I said too many people. All right. This is MG Kelly here with you. Now, when Stevie Wonder turned 14, he had to take a break from recording. Yes, until his voice changed. Here's Stevie right now with Living for the City on the Classic Hit List.

0: 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I'm MG Kelly. Coming up, Billy Joel, The Hollies, and more.
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0: Inducted into the Songwriters Hall of Fame in 1992 and then the Rock and Roll Hall of Fame in 1999. Billy Joel on the classic hit list with My Life. I'm MG Kelly, and we have Terry Sylvester here now recalling that right after joining the Hollies, he helped them cut a classic hit.
1: What helped it, of course, was that the second record I made was He and Heavy's My Brother. And, of course, that was like a worldwide hit. And I felt better because I was singing the Carrie Anne's and the Just One Looks on stage. And I'm thinking, hopefully I can sing some things of my own, you know, that we've done together. And, of course, Heavy became our big song, really, like an anthem.

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0: It's Gloria, and can't stay away from you. Well, boy, that didn't take long. 47 days, to be more specific. That's how long it took for Spider-Man Brand New Day to become the highest grossing movie ever in North America, making over $940 million so far this year.
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0: It's Rocket Man from Elton John. Well, I'm just going to be honest. I don't watch Dancing with the Stars, but I get it. A lot of people love that show. Well, the season 35 premiere of Dancing with the Stars brought in about 6.67 million people. That's a 24% increase from the previous season's premiere.
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2: Here's the Metro News AccuWeather forecast. Overnight, expect fog with a low of 61. As we move into Monday, there will be considerable cloudiness with a chance of a thunderstorm in the area, making it a humid day with a high of 78. Monday night, there will be a couple of thunderstorms in the evening. Otherwise, it'll be overcast with a low of 62. Looking ahead to Tuesday, it'll be cloudy and not as warm with a chance of a couple of showers and a thunderstorm, reaching a high of 71. For weather, anytime, download the AccuWeather app. For Metro News, I'm meteorologist Jason Caterina.
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0: Huey Lewis and the News, and Do You Believe in Love? Well, congrats to Millie Bobby Brown and her husband, Jake Bon Jovi. Those two welcomed their second child into the world the other day via adoption.
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0: Mike and the Mechanics, and All I Need is a Miracle. All right, well, the family of Duncan Sheik, the 56-year-old singer and writer behind that 90s hit song called Barely Breathing, and the writer behind the Tony-winning musical Spring Awakening, yeah, the family's saying that Duncan right now is in critical but stable condition.
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0: Ant's Journey and Don't Stop Believin'. Well, I'm just going to be honest. I'm not a huge Beatles fan. I mean, they're fine, you know, but they were way before my time. However, if you or somebody you know is a Beatles fanatic, a remix of the Beatles' Rubber Soul album due out here on October 2nd, your choice of a 4-CD or 5-album set that I guess includes 24 early session recordings with 20 previously unreleased takes and 3 previously unreleased home demos.
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2: Here's the Metro News AccuWeather forecast. Overnight, expect fog with a low of 61. As we move into Monday, there will be considerable cloudiness with a chance of a thunderstorm in the area, making it a humid day with a high of 78. Monday night, there will be a couple of thunderstorms in the evening. Otherwise, it'll be overcast with a low of 62. Looking ahead to Tuesday, it'll be cloudy and not as warm with a chance of a couple of showers and a thunderstorm, reaching a high of 71. For weather, anytime, download the AccuWeather app. For Metro News, I'm meteorologist Jason Cavill. Katarina.
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0: It's Phil Collins, and you can't hurry love. All right, well, they're up for voting on right now at museumofplay.org. What am I talking about? The nominees for the Toy Hall of Fame this year. Yeah, Bingo is on there, and Bop It, Care Bears, Mahjong, Monster High, Mousetrap, the Pokemon trading card game, Polly Pocket, Sorry, Tickle Me Elmo, and Yahtzee.
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0: It's Billy Joel and Only the Good Die Young on 94.7 WELK. Well, thanks for having us on. As we slowly work our way towards that Monday morning around here, just a reminder for you, as you kick off a brand new work week, you can kick it off with 34 different flavors of donuts from Bird's House of Donuts at 224 Davis Avenue. They're going to be open from 6 until 5. And, of course, we've got the Bird's House of Donuts morning show back on at 6 o'clock this morning.
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2: Here's the Metro News AccuWeather forecast. Overnight, expect fog with a low of 61. As we move into Monday, there will be considerable cloudiness with a chance of a thunderstorm in the area, making it a humid day with a high of 78. Monday night, there will be a couple of thunderstorms in the evening. Otherwise, it'll be overcast with a low of 62. Looking ahead to Tuesday, it'll be cloudy and not as warm with a chance of a couple of showers and a thunderstorm, reaching a high of 71. For weather, anytime, download the AccuWeather app. For Metro News, I'm meteorologist Jason Caterina.
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0: Howard Jones and No One Is to Blame, back from 1985. Well, apparently the National Coffee Association did a survey the other day to find out which city in America was the best coffee city. I mean, if somebody were to ask you that, I think 99.99999% of people would say Seattle, obviously. Well, number one on the list was Orlando. Seattle actually came in at number five.
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Bruce Hornsby in the Range, and Every Little Kiss. All right, well, I don't know if Peter Max rings a bell or not, but Peter was the psychedelic artist of the 60s. He passed away the other day at the age of 88 after having been living with dementia for at least the past.

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2: Here's the Metro News AccuWeather forecast. Overnight, expect fog with a low of 61. As we move into Monday, there will be considerable cloudiness with a chance of a thunderstorm in the area, making it a humid day with a high of 78. Monday night, there will be a couple of thunderstorms in the evening. Otherwise, it'll be overcast with a low of 62. Looking ahead to Tuesday, it'll be cloudy and not as warm with a chance of a couple of showers and a thunderstorm, reaching a high of 71. For weather, anytime, download the AccuWeather app. For Metro News, I'm meteorologist Jason Katarina.
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They're the Eagles, and take it to the limit. 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

0: the other day how she was bullied back in high school by one specific guy who called her a man almost every single day of her life. She didn't name the guy, but if you're listening, you know who you are.
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0: It's fresh from Cool and the Gang. All right, well, have you heard about this new book coming out? It's called Swan Song, Diana, My Sister. It was written by Princess Diana's brother, Charles, and the book causing quite the ruckus. One of the things in the book, Diana's brother is claiming that Prince Charles once said to him that, quote, Diana will be forgotten soon enough. Yeah, King Charles denies he said that.
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0: Billy Joel, that's Piano Man. All right, well, have you heard about this Florida woman who's been accused of falsifying records, apparently in an attempt to collect $750,000 from a compensation fund for Jeffrey Epstein's victims? She's pleaded guilty to using fraudulent documents in support of her fraudulent claim.
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2: Here's the Metro News AccuWeather forecast. Overnight, expect fog with a low of

0: 61. As we move into Monday, there will be considerable cloudiness with a chance of a thunderstorm in the area, making it a humid day with a high of 78. Monday night, there will be a couple of thunderstorms in the evening. Otherwise, it'll be overcast with a low of 62. Looking ahead to Tuesday, it'll be cloudy and not as warm with a chance of a couple of showers and a thunderstorm, reaching a high of 71. For weather, anytime, download the AccuWeather app. For Metro News, I'm meteorologist Jason Caterina.
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0: It's Phil Collins and A Groovy Kind of Love. 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I have heard good things and bad things about them. I was just reading a statistic, though, that 9% of people who have actually tried a cold plunge bath say they will never, ever, ever do it again.
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2: Here's the Metro News AccuWeather forecast. Overnight, expect fog with a low of 61. As we move into Monday, there will be considerable cloudiness with a chance of a thunderstorm in the area, making it a humid day with a high of 78. Monday night, there will be a couple of thunderstorms in the evening. Otherwise, it'll be overcast with a low of 62. Looking ahead to Tuesday, it'll be cloudy and not as warm with a chance of a couple of showers and a thunderstorm, reaching a high of 71. For weather, anytime, download the AccuWeather app. For Metro News, I'm meteorologist Jason Caterina.
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0: It's Blundy, and the tide is high. Well, congrats to Millie Bobby Brown, you know, from Stranger Things fame. Millie and her husband Jake Bon Jovi just welcomed their second child into the world the other day. Yeah, it was via adoption.
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1: West Virginia Metro News, I'm Chris Lawrence. West Virginia and the U.S. Department of Energy have struck a written agreement on what could be expected if West Virginia is selected for a nuclear energy initiative. But the agreement remains very broad with no real specifics. Metro News obtained the West Virginia MOU through an information request to the governor's office. It's a 7-page document outlining strategic partnerships and a broad outline, but nothing specific about where

0: Oak Ridge longstanding resource. A man is dead after being hit by a train in Charleston. Victim was evidently walking along the railroad in the Chesterfield Avenue area when the CSX locomotive hit him Sunday afternoon. His body was recovered. A motorcycle rider is dead after a crash in Monongahela County at the University of Town Center near the Chili's restaurant. The crash involved another vehicle and happened about 5:45 Friday evening. The victim identified as 65-year-old William Rudash Jr. of CORE. 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
1: Let's go! Get open! Come on, go for it! Wake up! Wake up, Liam! Oh, come on, use your head! Gotta want it! Dominate!
2: There he goes again. 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
3: That's what Liam wants.
2: That's what we all want.
4: Be your student's biggest fan, not their biggest critic. This message presented by the WVSSAC and the West Virginia Athletic Directors Association.
0: Retired Capital County Prosecutor Chris Childs has died. Current Prosecutor Jason Spears announced his death on social media. Childs served as Capital County's prosecutor from the 1980s through the early 2000s. No further information about his passing has been released. And the Governor's Conference on Tourism gets started today in Charleston. And Governor Patrick Morrissey is due to address the group in their opening ceremonies at 9 o'clock this morning. From the Metro News Anchor Desk, I'm Chris Lawrence.
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6: Here's the Metro News AccuWeather forecast. Today, expect considerable cloudiness with a thunderstorm in the area, making it feel humid with a high of 78 degrees. Tonight will be overcast with a couple of showers and the possibility of a thunderstorm with a low of 62. Tomorrow will bring cloudy skies, not as warm as today, with a high of 71 and a chance of a few showers and a thunderstorm. By Wednesday, it will be cooler with periods of rain and a high of 61. Thursday, we'll see a chance for a bit of rain or drizzle with a high temperature of 64. For weather anytime, download the AccuWeather app. For Metro News, I'm meteorologist Joe Lundberg.
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0: Love that song. Always will. From the pen of Tom Waits, legendary songwriter, one that Bob Seger tried to record first, but Rod Stewart beat him to it. Downtown Train. Now, Bob did ultimately get to record the song, but it was in the early 2000s by that point. Christopher Cross is on the way. We have an Oscar winner for Best Original Song.
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1: Hey, this is Roger Taylor. I know what you're thinking. Didn't he retire a couple of years ago? They even had a big going away party for him at Town Square. Well, that's all true. But my coworkers talked me into sticking around and working part-time. And I've done that off and on for the last couple of years. 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

0: With the Metro News Minute, I'm Chris Lawrence. West Virginia and the U.S. Department of Energy have struck a written agreement on what can be expected if West Virginia is selected for a nuclear energy initiative. But the agreement remains very broad with no real specifics. Metro News has obtained the West Virginia MOU through an information request to the governor's office. It's a 7-page document that outlines strategic partnerships in a broad outline, but nothing specific where such a hub might locate or any educational partnerships or that sort of thing. Wood County Delegate Bob Fehrenbacher said that would be a much larger discussion.
1: It's not like one of these facilities would therefore pop up in some location, but there would be active government, both at a state and a federal level, dialogue before, you know, siting commitments took place.
0: Fehrenbacher took note of an employment growth at Oak Ridge National Labs in Tennessee. That's a federally funded research and development center there.
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2: Here's the Metro News AccuWeather forecast. Today, expect considerable cloudiness with a thunderstorm in the area, making it feel humid with a high of 78 degrees. Tonight will be overcast with a couple of showers and the possibility of a thunderstorm with a low of 62. Tomorrow will bring cloudy skies, not as warm as today, with a high of 71 and a chance of a few showers and a thunderstorm. By Wednesday, it will be cooler with periods of rain and a high of 61. Thursday, we'll see a chance for a bit of rain or drizzle, with a high temperature of 64. For weather anytime, download the AccuWeather app. For Metro News, I'm meteorologist Joe Lundberg.
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2: West Virginia Metro News, I'm Chris Lawrence. Plans to name the Navy's newest aircraft carrier after U.S. Navy hero Dory Miller may face an issue. Miller, who was a member of the USS West Virginia crew at Pearl Harbor and manned a machine gun taking down several Japanese planes during the attack, was said to be the first black man to have a carrier named in his honor. However, published reports in recent weeks have indicated there's a consideration of changing that and naming the ship in honor of President Trump. Metro News asked U.S. Senator Shelley Moore Capito about it last week.
3: Quite frankly, as the daughter of a World War II veteran who I considered a hero, who gave his life for our country on the battlefield, I'm very inspired by messages as particularly from Doris Miller and the others.
2: American Legion Post 100 in Monroe County has adopted a resolution urging the Navy to retain the name USS Dory Miller for aircraft carrier CVN 81. Preston County schools plan to begin a restriction on internet access each night. School-issued iPads and laptops would automatically be disabled starting at 9:30 for the devices issued to middle schoolers and midnight for high school students. Superintendent Brad Martin says Central Preston Middle School requested the change.
4: They mentioned

0: Wake up! 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
1: There he goes again. 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
2: That's what Liam wants.
1: That's what we all want.
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4: The National Weather Service has placed an area from U.S. Route 50 south to the Kanawha Valley as a flood watch zone until noon today. Heavy, moist air is hovering over that part of West Virginia, and anywhere in the central part of the state has the potential today for torrential downpours. Some of those storms could train over a single area and cause flash flooding in a hurry. So keep an eye out if you live near streams or in low-lying areas in central West Virginia. 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
1: Here's the Metro News AccuWeather forecast. Today, expect considerable cloudiness with a thunderstorm in the area, making it feel humid with a high of 78 degrees. Tonight will be overcast with a couple of showers and the possibility of a thunderstorm with a low of 62. Tomorrow will bring cloudy skies, not as warm as today, with a high of 71 and a chance of a few showers and a thunderstorm. By Wednesday, it will be cooler with periods of rain and a high of 61. Thursday, we'll see a chance for a bit of rain or drizzle with a high temperature of 64. For weather anytime, download the AccuWeather app. For Metro News, I'm meteorologist Joe Lundberg.
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0: With a Metro News Minute, I'm Chris Lawrence. Plans to name the Navy's newest aircraft carrier after U.S. Navy hero Dory Miller may face an issue. Miller, who was a member of the USS West Virginia crew at Pearl Harbor and manned a machine gun taking down several Japanese planes during the attack, was said to be the first black man to have an aircraft carrier named in his honor. But published reports in recent weeks have indicated there's now consideration of changing that and naming the ship in honor of President Trump. Metro News asked U.S. Senator Shelley Moore Capito about it last week.
1: Quite frankly, as the daughter of a World War II veteran who I considered a hero, who gave his life for our country on the battlefield, I'm very, very inspired by messages as particularly from Doris Miller and the others.
0: American Legion Post 100 in Monroe County has adopted a resolution urging the Navy to retain the name USS Doris Miller for aircraft carrier CVN 81. With the Metro News Minute, I'm Chris Lawrence.
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2: Here's the Metro News AccuWeather forecast. Today, expect considerable cloudiness with a thunderstorm in the area, making it feel humid with a high of 78 degrees. Tonight will be overcast with a couple of showers and the possibility of a thunderstorm with a low of 62. Tomorrow will bring cloudy skies, not as warm as today, with a high of 71 and a chance of a few showers and a thunderstorm. By Wednesday, it will be cooler with periods of rain and a high of 61. Thursday, we'll see a chance for a bit of rain or drizzle, with a high temperature of 64. For weather anytime, download the AccuWeather app. For Metro News, I'm meteorologist Joe Lundberg.
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2: West Virginia Metro News. I'm Chris Lawrence. A leader in the state's natural gas industry says the future is bright.
3: I see unprecedented demand. I see lots of opportunity for additional investment in natural gas power generation. Data centers and AI are obviously a part of that growth, and they should be developed responsibly, but they're not the only driver.
2: That's Rebecca McPhail, president of the Gas and Oil Association of West

0: on that showcase the ways that we support students and really bring visibility to this work that we're doing.
1: Academic preparedness, financial aid awareness, test practice, all of those and more are front and center of Gear Up Southern West Virginia. WOMAC hoping that this week can make more students and families aware. 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
2: Come on, Liam, let's go. Get open. Come on, go for it. Wake up. Wake up, Liam. Oh, come on, use your head. 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
4: That's what Liam wants.
3: That's what we all want.
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1: 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To kick things off today, it's the annual Unity Walk. The event starts at 4 this evening at the Student Rec Center. Participants will travel along separate routes on 3rd and 5th Avenues before they converge at the old main entrance and continue together to the Memorial Student Center Plaza. Motorists already noticed a big difference in Buffalo as the new Buffalo Bridge Realignment Project is now complete. From the Metro News Anchor Desk, I'm Chris Lawrence.
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7: Here's the Metro News AccuWeather forecast. Today, expect considerable cloudiness with a thunderstorm in the area, making it feel humid with a high of 78 degrees. Tonight will be overcast with a couple of showers and the possibility of a thunderstorm with a low of 62. Tomorrow will bring cloudy skies, not as warm as today, with a high of 71 and a chance of a few showers and a thunderstorm. By Wednesday, it will be cooler with periods of rain and a high of 61. Thursday, we'll see a chance for a bit of rain or drizzle with a high temperature of 64. For weather anytime, download the AccuWeather app. For Metro News, I'm meteorologist Joe Lundberg.
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0: With a Metro News Minute, I'm Chris Lawrence. A leader in the state's natural gas industry says the future for that industry looks bright.
1: I see unprecedented demand. I see lots of opportunity for additional investment in natural gas power generation. Data centers and AI are obviously a part of that growth, and they should be developed responsibly, but they're not the only drivers.
0: That's Rebecca McPhail, president of the Gas and Oil Association of West Virginia. She says it's an industry that is enriching people across the state.
1: In 2025, our companies paid over $1 billion in royalty payments to West Virginia landowners. I mean, that's life-changing. That is creating generational wealth in some instances.
0: But she says for that to continue, pipeline construction and transportation are critical. Today begins homecoming week activities on the Marshall campus. To kick things off, the annual Unity Walk will begin this evening at 4 o'clock at the Student Rec Center. Participants will travel along separate routes on 3rd and 5th Avenue before converging on the old main entrance and continuing together at the Memorial Student Center Plaza. With the Metro News Minute, I'm Chris Lawrence.
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2: Here's the Metro News AccuWeather forecast. Today, expect considerable cloudiness with a thunderstorm in the area, making it feel humid with a high of 78 degrees. Tonight will be overcast with a couple of showers and the possibility of a thunderstorm with a low of 62. Tomorrow will bring cloudy skies, not as warm as today, with a high of 71 and a chance of a few showers and a thunderstorm. By Wednesday, it will be cooler with periods of rain and a high of 61. Thursday, we'll see a chance for a bit of rain or drizzle with a high temperature of 64. For weather anytime, download the AccuWeather app. For Metro News, I'm meteorologist Joe Lundberg.
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2: 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First album she ever reviewed? Neil Diamond. 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Here are the Pretenders on today's Absolutely 80s Spotlight.

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1: Here's the Metro News AccuWeather forecast. Today, expect considerable cloudiness with a thunderstorm in the area, making it feel humid with a high of 78 degrees. Tonight will be overcast with a couple of showers and the possibility of a thunderstorm with a low of 62. Tomorrow will bring cloudy skies, not as warm as today, with a high of 71 and a chance of a few showers and a thunderstorm. By Wednesday, it will be cooler with periods of rain and a high of 61. Thursday, we'll see a chance for a bit of rain or drizzle with a high temperature of 64. For weather anytime, download the AccuWeather app. For Metro News, I'm meteorologist Joe Lundberg.
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1: West Virginia Metro News, I'm Jeff Jenkins. The name of Dory Miller, a hero on the USS West Virginia when it was bombed in Pearl Harbor on December 7, 1941, may or may not have his name end up on a U.S. aircraft carrier. As Metro News statewide correspondent Brad McElhaney reports, within the past month, news reports by CNN, NBC, and other outlets have focused on the possibility there could be a renaming to involve President Trump's name. Now, Brad asked U.S. Senator Shelley Moore Capito if that should be named after Dory Miller.
2: Particularly being honored in that way by having a battleship named for him, I think that's right and proper, and I would hope that that's what the Secretary of Navy decides to do.
1: You can read Brad's story at WVMetroNews.com. Tourism continues to grow in the Mountain State, and those from across the state that are in the tourism industry are in Charleston for the next couple of days to attend the 2026 Governor's Conference on Tourism. It kicked off last hour with comments from Governor Patrick Morrissey. The season premiere of the CBS longtime hit show Survivor is Wednesday night. In this season, we can follow a West Virginian. Charlestown's Maggie Nestor is a Jefferson County native and on the show.
3: I just went out there with the mindset of be open. 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You just go out there and have a heck of a time. Whatever you can swing at, you do it.
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4: Come on, Liam, let's go. 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
1: Retired Cabell County Circuit Judge and former prosecutor Chris Childs has died. Current Cabell County Prosecutor Jason Spears praised Childs in a Saturday social media post, thanking him for giving a young prosecutor a chance several years ago. No word on the cause of death. The state's Judicial Vacancy Advisory Commission scheduled to do interviews in Charleston today for an open judgeship in Putnam County. The seat opened after former Putnam County Circuit Judge Mark Sorsea stepped down earlier this summer for medical reasons. From the Metro News Anchor Desk, I'm Jeff Jenkins.
8: Metro News Sports. Good morning. I'm Daniel Woods. The West Virginia football team is 3-0.
9: This is an aerial flood warning, issued at 8:17 a.m. Eastern Daylight Time. Flood warning in effect until 12:15 p.m. Eastern Daylight Time this afternoon. Flooding caused by excessive rainfall is occurring. Areas affected include northeastern Roane County in central West Virginia, northern Calhoun County in north central West Virginia, central Gilmer County in north central West Virginia, southern Ritchie County in northwestern West Virginia, southeastern Ward County in northwestern West Virginia. The hazardous weather can be expected until 12:15 p.m. Eastern Daylight Time. Impacts, flooding of rivers, creeks, streams, and other low-lying and flood-prone locations is imminent or occurring. Additional details, at 8:15 a.m. Eastern Daylight Time, between 1.5 and 2.5 inches of rain have fallen overnight, which has resulted in flooding of some creeks. Emergency management reported flooding of some county roads this morning. Flooding impacts will continue, but no additional rainfall is expected. Some locations that will experience flooding include Glenville, Grantsville, Cedar Creek State Park, Sand Fork, Big Springs, Burnt House, Tanner, Smithville, Newbern, Mount Zion, Broward, Normantown, Monday, McFarland, and Annamaria. Flood safety information can be found at weather.gov/safety/flood. Turn around. Don't drown when encountering flooded roads. Most flood deaths occur in vehicles. 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Repeating, an aerial flood warning has been issued until 12:15 p.m. Eastern Daylight Time for the following county, Roane, West Virginia.
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8: The second week of the NFL season comes to an end tonight with the New York Giants traveling west to take on the Los Angeles Rams. The G-men look to make it a surprise 2-0 start to John Harbaugh's tenure, while the Rams try to bounce back from a flat start to the season last week in Australia. Kickoff at 8:20. Cincinnati Reds ace Chase Burns will finish the season on the injured list. The team shut Burns down with a groin.

0: campaign going good?
1: Yes, sir. Thanks for having us, and we look forward to participating in your debate October 22nd.
2: We will be there. Mike, thanks so much for stopping by. Appreciate
1: it. Thank you.
2: Take a break, come back, get to some text, 304-TALK-304. Brad McElhenney, bottom of the hour, he'll join us. 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
1: West Virginia Metro News, I'm Chris Lawrence. The Kanawha County Sheriff's Department has identified a man killed in an accident on I-79. 47-year-old Thomas Wines of Charleston wrecked his pickup truck in a work zone just south of Elkview Friday night. Wines was ejected from the truck and was dead at the scene. Investigators said the pickup struck a parked dump truck in a construction zone, then drifted back into traffic and was hit by an oncoming vehicle. They suffered only minor injuries in that second vehicle. Not enough West Virginians are working, and the State Chamber of Commerce believes that needs to change. The Chamber's Campaign for Jobs Digest finds the state with a 54.5% participation rate in the workforce, which is dead last in the country. Brian Dayton, Vice President of Policy and Advocacy for the Chamber, says that's the worst.
2: We need to be looking. How do we start closing that gap? It's about an 8-point gap right now between the U.S. average and West Virginia. We can close a lot of that gap, and we need to be looking at how we close that.
1: Dayton said West Virginia is losing jobs to neighboring states. He noted in 1980, we had 130,000 manufacturing jobs. Today, we have 47,000, and Kentucky saw their employment group jump by that much in the same time. The Morgantown-based Mountain Line Transit Authority is going to buy more buses fueled by propane. Mountain Line General Manager Maria Smith says they have five, and they're not stopping there.
3: We currently have five propane-powered vehicles in the fleet, and then next year we're going to be ordering about another seven vehicles.
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1: Maggie Nestor of Charleston will be the first West Virginian to appear on Survivor. 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
1: 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The show airs on CBS each Wednesday night at 8 o'clock. From the Metro News Anchor Desk, I'm Chris Lawrence.
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1: Couple of more texts here before we clear the deck. 304 Talk 304. Guy's not a Morrissey fan, but how is Justice going to support his voting record in the Senate that crushed so many West Virginians? Asks the texter.
2: I don't see why that's a big deal, otherwise known as Donald Trump's record. That ain't gonna fly.
1: I guess you would be supporting the big, beautiful bill, would be what the. I'm assuming what the texter is referencing there. I think you're right, though, TJ.
2: It doesn't matter.
1: 304 Talk 304. As a retired public school teacher of 37 years, we are mandated to report any possible child abuse by the state of West Virginia. If not reported, you can be fired. The homeschoolers brag about their influence on legislators during the session. They don't work so they can drag their kids to the Capitol and sit in on committee meetings and let their children be interviewed. To give their scripted statement, they want to turn education discussion as an attack on them, says the texter. 304 Talk, 304. Hawkins Jr. became the first West Virginia quarterback since Pat White in 2008 to record 3-plus rushing touchdowns and 2-plus passing touchdowns in a single game. He finished his stellar performance with 190 yards passing, 123 rushing, and 5 total touchdowns. Will the students, Hawkins, surpass the teacher, Coach White?
3: Oh, boy. Don't put too much. One game. Give him a chance. Give him a fight. He did look good. Against Virginia.
2: It was impressive.
1: All football fans. It was a good football weekend across the state. Marshall goes on the road, picked up a win at Missouri State. Made it a little more interesting than it probably needed to be. But a win on the road is a win on the road. They're back. It's homecoming in Huntington, believe it or not, already. Mm-hmm. This coming weekend. Mountaineers will be at home against Oklahoma State. So a happy football fan base all across the state this week.
2: Schadenfreude is real. I enjoyed seeing Lane Kiffin and LSU lose.
1: There are 49 states that enjoyed that game on Saturday night.
2: Indeed.
1: Talk to you tomorrow at 10:06. 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
6: 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Melissa here filling in for John Ellison on the Lunch Hour. Head to Duke's tomorrow when they open at 4 o'clock for dinner. Yes, they're closed on Sundays and Mondays, just to let you know, but open tomorrow. And on Wednesday, they're open for lunch at 11. 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
1: Here's the Metro News AccuWeather forecast. Today, expect considerable cloudiness with a thunderstorm in the area, making it feel humid with a high of 78 degrees. Tonight will be overcast with a couple of showers and the possibility of a thunderstorm with a low of 62. Tomorrow will bring cloudy skies, not as warm as today, with a high of 71 and a chance of a few showers and a thunderstorm. By Wednesday, it will be cooler with periods of rain and a high of 61. Thursday, we'll see a chance for a bit of rain or drizzle with a high temperature of 64. For weather anytime, download the AccuWeather app. For Metro News, I'm meteorologist Joe Lundberg.
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0: Elkins' Greatest Hits, 94.7 WELK. It's the lunch hour with Duke Steakhouse. Go see DK and the crew when they open tomorrow at 4 o'clock. Yes, they're closed on Sundays and Mondays, but they're open tomorrow at 4, 11 on Wednesdays, and then 4 on Thursday, Friday, and Saturdays. Yes, they're open for dinner those days. 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A whole menu. 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On 1777 Harrison Avenue, where steak is king and you are treated royally.
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Hope you had a great weekend. How about those Mountaineers, huh? 94.7 WELK. It's the At Work Network coming up. We've got Peebo Bryson and Mr. Mister, some Mark Anthony on the way. And right now, it's the Plain White Tees on WELK.

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Elkins greatest hits, 94.7 WEL. Okay, we have a ton of stuff going on this week. We've got a bunch of remotes. We have high school football, Mountaineer football. Forest Festival kicks off this Saturday, and we're going to be out and about. 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
1: Here's the Metro News AccuWeather forecast. Today, expect considerable cloudiness with a thunderstorm in the area, making it feel humid with a high of 78 degrees. Tonight will be overcast with a couple of showers and the possibility of a thunderstorm with a low of 62. Tomorrow will bring cloudy skies, not as warm as today, with a high of 71 and a chance of a few showers and a thunderstorm. By Wednesday, it will be cooler with periods of rain and a high of 61. Thursday, we'll see a chance for a bit of rain or drizzle with a high temperature of 64. For weather anytime, download the AccuWeather app. For Metro News, I'm meteorologist Joe Lundberg.
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94.7 WEL, KLKN's greatest hits. First day of fall is tomorrow. I don't know about you, but I'm ready for it. And of course, here in Elkins, what do we do to kick off fall? The Mountain State Forest Festival, 88 years of the festival, kicks off this coming Saturday. Come on out. We're going to be out all next week, hanging out at the different events, at the stage, and emceeing, doing remotes and stuff. So we'll talk more about that coming up. Last week, Duncan Sheik passed away at the age of 56. And he wrote this banger, is what I call him. It's Barely Breathing. Rest in peace. 94.7 WELK.

0: Elkins' greatest hits, 94.7 WELK. The Mountain State Forest Festival is coming up this Saturday. On Sunday, I am going to be emceeing the talent show at the festival stage in downtown Elkins. Come on out. And if you haven't signed up for the talent show yet and you want to showcase your talent, you can head to forestfestival.com, fill out the registration form. There is a registration fee. All you got to do is pay that fee and you are signed up to perform for Elkins Got Talent this Sunday at 7 o'clock at the festival stage, and we'll see you there. It's the 88th Mountain State Forest Festival.
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0: Elkins greatest hits, 94.7 WELK, but Cannon's biggest haunted attraction at Maniac Mountain. And the haunted house starts September 25th. That is this Friday, I believe. Yeah, this Friday. You can check out the haunted house and make sure you stay tuned in the 3 o'clock hour. I'm going to be giving away a pair of tickets to Maniac Mountain's haunted house. So stay tuned here to WELK.
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1: Here's the Metro News AccuWeather forecast. Today, expect considerable cloudiness with a thunderstorm in the area, making it feel humid with a high of 78 degrees. Tonight will be overcast with a couple of showers and the possibility of a thunderstorm with a low of 62. Tomorrow will bring cloudy skies, not as warm as today, with a high of 71 and a chance of a few showers and a thunderstorm. By Wednesday, it will be cooler with periods of rain and a high of 61. Thursday, we'll see a chance for a bit of rain or drizzle with a high temperature of 64. For weather anytime, download the AccuWeather app. For Metro News, I'm meteorologist Joe Lundberg.
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0: Elkins Greatest Hits, 94.7 WELK. Coming up in the 3 o'clock hour, we've got music from Rod Stewart and Phil Collins, Toto coming up, and make sure you stay tuned. I have a giveaway in the 3 o'clock hour. I have a pair of tickets to Maniac Mountain's Haunted House to give away, so make sure you keep it tuned here to 94.7 WELK.
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94.7 WELK Elkins Greatest Hits. Melissa hanging out on the At Work Network, getting you through this Monday one tune at a time. Stay tuned for a chance to win a pair of tickets to Maniac Mountain's Haunted House. Right now, it's Dan and Shay.

0: It's time to give away a pair of tickets to Maniac Mountain's Haunted House. That opens this Friday, September 25th. It's in Buckhannon, a 3-featured attraction. I went there last year. 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So if you want a pair of tickets, I'm looking for caller number 6. 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All you got to do is call me now at 304-636-9470. That's 636-9470. Caller 6, you get a pair of tickets to Maniac Mountain's Haunted House. 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

0: 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Congratulations, Dan Barkley, winning two tickets to Maniac Mountain's Haunted House. The Haunted House opens this Friday. 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Fall is coming alive in a spectacular way at the 88th Mountain State Forest Festival, Autumn in Color. 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
1: Here's the Metro News AccuWeather forecast. Tonight, expect overcast skies with a few showers and a thunderstorm. The low will be 64 degrees. Tomorrow will be cloudy with scattered showers and thunderstorms becoming heavier later in the day. Increased rainfall could result in flooding. The high will reach 69 degrees. Tomorrow night will remain overcast with more showers and a chance of a thunderstorm. The low will drop to 55 degrees. Wednesday will be cool with intervals of rain reaching a high of 63 degrees. For weather anytime, download the AccuWeather app. For Metro News, I'm meteorologist Jason Caterina.
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0: Elkins Greatest Hits, 94.7 WELK. The Forest Festival kicks off this Saturday, 88 years. We are celebrating this tradition. On Sunday, it's the talent show, and on Monday, it's the Parade of Pets and Pet Show at Elkins High School. Registration starts at 6 p.m. The show, it starts at 7, and it is all sponsored by our friends at Smoke on the Water, who are pet-friendly at their restaurant, if you didn't know that. I'll be there emceeing the event, and we've got 12 categories. I think some new categories have shown up this year. We've got Best Rescue and Best Smile, Best Strut, Best Purebred. We've got Best Trick, Eye Candy, Fit Check, which is the best costume, Most Unusual Pet, Most Squishable Face, Paparazzi, which is celebrity lookalike, and then we've got the Golden Gang, which are 10 years or older, and Certified Cutie. Those are your 12 categories for the Parade of Pets and Pet Show at the Mount State Forest Festival coming up a week from today at the Elkins High School Gymnasium, brought to you by Smoke on the Water. And we are heading into the 4 o'clock hour. Music from Jason Mraz and Cyndi Lauper, Tracy Chapman, When in Rome on the way. Stay tuned.
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4: With this Metro News Minute, I'm Jeff Jenkins. The National Weather Service has extended a flood watch for most of the state through Wednesday morning. Read more at WVMetroNews.com. Governor Patrick Morrissey predicting that tourism will continue to grow in West Virginia. Morrissey announcing today tourism generated nearly $7 billion in 2025. He says tourism is a way to recruit residents, have them visit here, and then move here.
5: That's a way for us to not only succeed wildly in tourism, but to be able to attract more people to come live in the Mountain State. Because that is one of our big challenges. We have to continue to grow and increase net migration to West Virginia.
4: The governor's tourism conference taking place in Charleston through Wednesday. Montague County prosecutors opting to go directly to the grand jury with charges against Mountaineer football great assistant running backs coach Noel Devine. He's been indicted on strangulation and related charges after allegedly attacking his live-in girlfriend earlier this month. With this Metro News Minute, I'm Jeff Jenkins.
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6: Here's the Metro News AccuWeather forecast. Tonight, expect overcast skies with a few showers and a thunderstorm. The low will be 64 degrees. Tomorrow will be cloudy with scattered showers and thunderstorms becoming heavier later in the day. Increased rainfall could result in flooding. The high will reach 69 degrees. Tomorrow night will remain overcast with more showers and a chance of a thunderstorm. The low will drop to 55 degrees. Wednesday will be cool with intervals of rain reaching a high of 63 degrees. For weather anytime, download the AccuWeather app. For Metro News, I'm meteorologist Jason Caterina.
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0: Elkins Greatest Hits, 94.7 WELK. 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

0: That's Billy Joel on 94.7 WELK, Elkins' greatest hits. 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
1: 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Last Friday, the Tucker County Lady Mountain Lions volleyball team lost to St. Mary's by a score of 2-0. Next up for the ladies is on Wednesday night at home versus Taggart's Valley. Turning to football, the Mountain Lions were in action on the road as they took on number 15 Clay Battelle. Tucker County's football squad toppled the CBs by a total of 22-14. The Mountain Lions, 2-2, will now prepare for their contest against Cameron. The Dragons will enter the non-league contest with a 2-1 record. That has been your Tucker County Sports Report, brought to you by Atkins Home Center, a proud sponsor of Tucker County Sports.
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2: Here's the Metro News AccuWeather forecast. Tonight, expect overcast skies with a few showers and a thunderstorm. The low will be 64 degrees. Tomorrow will be cloudy with scattered showers and thunderstorms becoming heavier later in the day. Increased rainfall could result in flooding. The high will reach 69 degrees. Tomorrow night will remain overcast with more showers and a chance of a thunderstorm. The low will drop to 55 degrees. Wednesday will be cool with intervals of rain reaching a high of 63 degrees. For weather anytime, download the AccuWeather app. For Metro News, I'm meteorologist Jason Caterina.
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0: 100.7 WELK Elkins, a WVRC media station. We're proud to live here too. You've been working hard all day, and now it's time to go home. 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

0: 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And while you're there, scan that QR code so you can stay up to date with all things that are Smoke on the Water, new menu items, their weekly specials, events they have coming up. And speaking of events, they are sponsoring the Parade of Pets and Pet Show. They do that every year at the Forest Festival. It's next Monday, a week from today, at 7 o'clock at the Elkins High School Gymnasium. We have 12 categories for your pets to enter, and you could be the queen's choice, but you don't get a chance unless you enter the Parade of Pets and Pet Show, sponsored by Smoke on the Water, next Monday at 7 o'clock at the Elkins High School Gymnasium. I'll be there emceeing the event. And of course, it wouldn't be possible without our very good friends from Smoke on the Water on Allegheny Highway east of Elkins.
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2: Here's the Metro News AccuWeather forecast. Tonight, expect overcast skies with a few showers and a thunderstorm. The low will be 64 degrees. Tomorrow will be cloudy with scattered showers and thunderstorms becoming heavier later in the day. Increased rainfall could result in flooding. The high will reach 69 degrees. Tomorrow night will remain overcast with more showers and a chance of a thunderstorm. The low will drop to 55 degrees. Wednesday will be cool with intervals of rain reaching a high of 63 degrees. For weather anytime, download the AccuWeather app. For Metro News, I'm meteorologist Jason Caterina.
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Elkin Trade Assets, 94.7 WELK. 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

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Don't forget, Smoke on the Water is hosting or sponsoring the Parade of Pets and Pet Show a week from today, next Monday at the Elkins Gymnasium, 7 o'clock. Be there. It's the cutest event of the year, I promise. My name's Melissa. I'll be emceeing that event, by the way. And I'll see you tomorrow right here on 94.7 WELK.

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1: West Virginia Metro News. I'm Jack Carlson. Candidates in the 13th District State Senate seat are making their positions clear on flock cameras. Incumbent Senator Mike Oliverio says law enforcement should be required to get a warrant.
2: Just the everyday citizen. I think if somebody's going to pursue them in a law enforcement manner and it's not an emergent situation, I think there should be a warrant to say, hey, why is this being done? Is it reasonable?
1: Libertarian Taylor Richmond says government should not have this type of power.
3: Law enforcement can obtain the data and surveillance information that they need to help track down the wrongdoers in our society. Maybe not as quickly as having flock is, but there's a government control and overreach that I'm concerned about with flock cameras.
1: Democratic challenger John Williams says he's concerned about who owns the data and what happens to it. You can read all about it at WVMetroNews.com. 28 West Virginia counties are under flood watches through Wednesday morning, continuing a summer of flooding into this fall. There are concerning numbers about West Virginia's workforce. West Virginia Chamber of Commerce Vice President of Policy and Advocacy Brian Dayton says the state's workforce participation is the worst in the nation.
4: We're dead last on workforce participation, 50th. The jobs numbers were just updated yesterday for the month of August, and we've lost nearly 10,000 people out of our civilian labor force from August 2025 to August 2026.
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1: Governor Patrick Morrisey says tourism numbers in West Virginia are looking good. He says tourism is a way to recruit residents to visit and move here.
8: That's a way for us to not only succeed wildly in tourism, but to be able to attract more people to come live in the Mountain State. Because that is one of our big challenges. We have to continue to grow and increase net migration to West Virginia.
1: The governor says 78 million people visited the Mountain State last year. From the Metro News Anchor.
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3: And good evening. It's somewhat of a new era of the sports line. As you can tell, we sound different. And it's a different time slot for us. We're here at 5:06 in the Mountain State. And good evening to you. Good evening to wherever you're listening or watching from. I'm Kyle Wiggs. Greg Hunter is here. Brad Howe is here. Good evening.
4: Good evening, guys.
5: Hour earlier, same crew.
3: Same crew, hour earlier. And we've got a lot to talk about considering what West Virginia pulled off on Saturday night. And I'm sure a lot of people are ready to chime in, and you can at 304-TALK-304. And it didn't take long for the awards to start pouring in, as Michael Hawkins is the co-offensive player of the week in the Big 12 Conference, along with Arizona quarterback Noah Fifita. And the offensive line of the week in the Big 12, the University of Virginia Cavaliers. No, just kidding. just kidding. WVU's offensive line outplayed Virginia's grown man offensive line, and the Mountaineers are the offensive line of the week in the Big 12 Conference.
4: You beat a ranked team. You beat a ranked team soundly. Your quarterback looks like by far the best player on the field. You're going to get some awards that come along with that. Ran for almost 250 yards. What a night down there in Charlotte, from the crowd to the offensive performance to the defense, guys. We'll get into that. The defense stepped up and did its job. It was a night where if you're not all the way back as West Virginia football, which there's a lot of season to go, at least, Greg, for one night, that did feel like West Virginia's brand of football. Crowd, offense, defense, hitting people. When that Virginia tight end came up and his helmet was sideways, welcome to West Virginia.
5: Yeah, a memorable moment. And in recognition of that, I've got a present, a gift. I'm actually going to re-gift this because it's gifted to me out of recognition of that. And then, of course, our first truly afternoon show. Unfortunately, I wasn't smart enough to get two of these, but the media gift went from me and now is going to one Brad Howe.
4: I think I can tell what this is as we get into your extensive wrapping job.
5: Yeah.
4: So a Duke's Mayo jar from the Duke's Mayo Classic.
5: And so, with branding on the side for West Virginia and from Virginia, so it's forever memorable. And like I said, they do a great job of branding down there. It really is a very nice event. Too bad the Virginia people can't find their way to Charlotte. Mountaineer fans certainly did.
3: Well, that's the first question, Greg. Mm-hmm. You were there. Was it really 35,000 to 5,000? Was it that vast of a discrepancy crowd-wise?
5: You know, for press box level, and you guys have done this enough, sometimes it's a little hard to see underneath you, which is where the Virginia fans were. And even the Virginia side of the stadium had a lot of West Virginians in it. So I don't know if it's 35 to 5, but it probably was something in that range. I was stunned that there weren't at least a few more Virginia people. We'd heard all week that it was going to be predominantly Mountaineer fans, and they showed up in great numbers. And, you know, just driving into the game, downtown Charlotte was taken over by West Virginia, but there was hardly anybody there from Virginia.
4: I think we underestimated when we thought 75-25. I think that was way under. I talked to somebody today that's been in the business a long time that was there that saw it, and they said a couple things, Greg. One, what you just said right there. The Virginia side was at least half Mountaineer fans, and that it was every bit of 90-10 in there. So great job, Mountaineer.

0: Mountaineer fans showing up and being vocal at this venue.
1: And you have to believe that played a massive role in the victory. I mean, West Virginia thoroughly outplayed them, especially in the second half, wore them down, but that juice comes from somewhere, right? And a part of that came from the partisan West Virginia crowd.
2: And again, yeah, no, I agree with you. And when, you know, Virginia got off to a strong start. I mean, scored touchdowns on two of their first three drives and did what you thought that they could do because they were just plowing through. And they weren't going for 50, 60-yard chunks, but it was 4 and 5 yards a run and just keep churning out first downs. But West Virginia stayed in it, and the crowd really kept West Virginia energized even when things were, I wouldn't say dark, but, you know, Virginia looked like they were going to be what we thought that they could be. But then when West Virginia really turned the tide shortly before halftime, that crowd just propelled them right on from that point and on through the second half.
0: Guys, I thought there were a couple things, and we'll get to offense in a minute, but defensively for West Virginia, offensively for Virginia, Greg, I thought there were two things, and one was really inexplicable. It was Virginia's decision to throw the ball on three first downs in the first half when they were picking up chunk yards, doing what we thought they'd do, running right between the A-gaps there and getting big yards. And they decided to throw, and on all three instances, passes were incomplete, set up second long, they got behind the sticks, and they end up having to punt. I thought that you were just giving away possessions there, number one. And then number two, I thought it became pretty obvious there. They did not trust Bo Pribula to throw the ball down the field. They were throwing swing passes. The numbers I went through deeply on three guys today on the percentage of passes and where he threw those.

0: 35 rushing yards in the second half.
1: 2.1 yards per carry on the ground in the second half. And so that's, yeah, once they can't run, that was lights out for them.
2: And then in the meantime, West Virginia is completely greased up with Michael Hawkins and Cam Cook running the football. And the Mountaineers were getting chunks, and they scored on three consecutive possessions to close out the game. So what's that tell you? You grounded them down.
1: I thought it was the exact opposite for West Virginia's offense. You were throwing enough that Virginia didn't know what you were doing, and you were big playing them, and West Virginia's pass offense has done that. Number one in the country now in explosive pass rate, and you were hitting DJ Epps in particular on a couple downfield that forced Virginia now to say, oh no, what are we doing? And then you're right, Kyle, as you got into that second half, the constant pounding of that offensive line and Cam Cook finally came through. So Hawkins is busting big play after big play, and Cam Cook is eventually wearing you down. And Kyle, on those three possessions, so you scored two touchdowns and a field goal on your final three possessions. So the number of possessions were 25% of your game total.
0: Yep.
1: You got 41% of your total yards in those three possessions. So 25% of your possessions, but 41% of your yards, you absolutely wore them down and then buried them late when it was the game on the line.
0: Well, I'll admit some of the themes that I was harping on early in the season, first two games, obviously, well, I don't know about the defense. I don't know if this team has enough explosive plays offensively. Both those certainly went away on Saturday. Tons of explosive plays offensively in the defense. Anybody watched it was really, really good against what I still think is a pretty good Virginia offense, especially running the football.
1: We have plenty of time to get into Oklahoma State, and we will coming up. This is a night to talk about Virginia, but one note there. I do think, given, and some of this is hindsight when you look back into it, given Virginia's limitations, that was a style that fit West Virginia. We saw that last year with this group that struggled defensively at times, but stopped the run pretty well. And that it was able to do that. You make a team one-dimensional, you got a shot. And that's why I was so impressed with the defense. Might be a little bit different story coming this week as well as Oklahoma State throws it. But we'll worry about that later in the week. I think for this particular week, hats off to offense and defense in this. They were both fantastic.
2: What it does do is several things. One, it makes Saturday night massively important and just, again, with the crowd, with it being a night game, with it being the Big 12 opener, with West Virginia off to a 3-0 start, it just accentuates all of that, and it puts you back into the conversation. Again, the highlights were on the national shows on Sunday. There was talk of West Virginia. It makes you relevant again, particularly with what's coming up on Saturday.
1: I agree with you. And we always say this, the more you win, the bigger the opportunities get, and you've set yourself up tremendously well over the next couple of games. Oklahoma State having to come in here, then you're on the road at Iowa State and come back home for a couple more. You've got a chance here now to really put some momentum behind you. I think, Kyle, you would even have more national attention had it not been for Lane Kiffin and LSU and the Ole Miss thing
2: oh my gosh.
1: On Saturday. If it weren't for that, this should be getting more play. You were a double-digit dog, and you took down a ranked team. So
2: stomped them.
1: Massive. Yeah, that was a no-doubter. This wasn't fluky. This wasn't a bad call. This wasn't late. You stole one. This was you just lined up and beat the team. You were the better team that night.
2: It would have been great to be there like you were, Greg, but that was fun. Saturday night having West Virginia on one screen and watching the LSU-Mississippi game on the other screen. That was a night.
1: LSU was dead and buried, then came roaring back there. That got a little tight late. That was a wild scene.
2: I think you saw the Ole Miss quarterback Trinidad Chambliss may have won the Heisman.
1: He's really good.
2: That puts him in a position where he's right now he's the best player in college football.
1: Yeah, and he was the odds-on favorite going in, so he did nothing but elevate himself up. You're right, as already the favorite there, he was fantastic.
2: There's a long way to go, and obviously you know. You want everybody to stay healthy. You hope he stays healthy. But right now, he's the guy. And how many times has that happened in week three of the season?
1: There's another number three that should be getting some consideration there in that conversation if we're talking early Heisman favorites, Coach Hunter. A lot of times we've awarded on this show the September Heisman.
2: Geno Smith
1: has the September Heisman from 2012.
2: Well, it's the Geno Smith September Heisman. That's the award.
1: Well, Mike Hawkins is having a heck of a September here as well.
0: Yeah. And again, though, I didn't see anything that happened this past Saturday. As you said, there was nothing fluky about what West Virginia did.
1: Nope.
0: And I'm going back to Geno Smith in 2012. That team after the Texas win, I thought was on to just humongous things. But obviously, it fell pretty quickly apart in Lubbock.
2: So, well, it didn't have a defense. This team's got a defense.
0: Yeah, so at least what we saw the

0: other day. So I'm not going to anoint this as the greatest thing ever, but I didn't see anything Saturday that I don't think that they can replicate quite often this season.
1: Yeah, and I think we need to remember from a Mike Hawkins standpoint here, guys, he's a baby in this offense. Mm-hmm. He's just getting started here. So there'll be some ups and downs. There's no question. This team has ups and downs coming. But I think through three games, I don't know that you could ask for a whole lot more. And certainly that game Saturday has positioned this program in really good shape.
2: Again, the way it sets up now with Oklahoma State at home, night game, and then the road game at Iowa State, who's playing pretty well.
1: Better.
2: Almost beat Iowa again this season.
1: Had him beat.
2: And then, you know, again, played well against a lesser opponent Saturday. So that's going to be difficult as well. And they're home. They've got a huge game at home against Utah. So they're back. They've got back-to-back home games, Utah this week, and the Mountaineers coming in next week. Again, that's all down the road, and plenty of time to talk about Oklahoma State. We'll get to that this week, but we'll take your text, 304-TALK-304, and how about a game ball, right? Who gets your game ball?
1: Yeah, this is always fun to do after
2: there's
1: wins.
2: There's about 10 guys.
1: Yes, you could have multiple options, so that's our question of the night. Who do you give your game ball to coming out of Saturday? So pick one. Who gets your game ball from the Virginia victory, 304-8255-304.
2: And, of course, this is the first night of the two-hour sports line. We'll carry on through. We will take the break between 6 o'clock and 6:06 and return. And we'll do some different things in that second hour of the show as this develops. But tonight we'll talk some high school football. Joe Brocato is going to drop by. The new Metro News Power Poll is out. We'll get his thoughts on the games last weekend and get in depth into the poll that is out. And a lot of teams, guys, approach the midway point of the season, if you can believe it. It's week 5 coming up in high school football. So we'll talk about that. And also we'll visit with a guy who's doing a great job at Moorfield, Eric Linville. They had a huge win this weekend. So he's scheduled to join us hour number 2 of the sports line tonight.
1: And,
2: but this
1: and
2: first
1: Kyle,
2: hour.
1: And Kyle, don't forget, we've still got basketball to talk about.
2: Yes, basketball. That's right.
1: First day of practice today.
2: And we'll hear a little bit from Coach Ross Hodge and one or two of the players. And that's hard to believe, too, that that's getting underway. But we've got some basketball to mix in as well over the course of the next hour and 40 minutes. We hope you'll join us via the text line. Who gets your game ball? Who do you think was the MVP of that game, West Virginia beating Virginia? 304-TALK-304. We'll get to it all as we continue on the first two-hour version of the CityNet statewide sports line, and we are back right after this.
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0: on Saturday night.
1: And you mentioned Patterson right there. He's a guy we've been talking about a little bit through the first couple of weeks, because I'll admit, a bit of a surprise. Didn't know exactly what West Virginia was getting. Started his college career at UCLA, last year at UNLV, and not quite certain. Played, but hadn't been a superstar. Came here. I think he's been really, really good through the first 3 weeks.
0: And he was solid in practice, but he wasn't a guy that Zach Alley necessarily came out and mentioned first when he was talking about great defense. He's been a guy, when those games have started, he has been about as productive as anybody on that defense.
2: Another vote for Michael Hawkins. Beside Hawkins versus UVA, 3 rushing TDs, 2 passing TDs. It's, again, this texture points out, once by Pat White, once by Ira Rat Rogers. That's very exclusive company, says the texter.
0: We should maybe take Hawkins off the board. Probably should have done that originally, because that's
1: an easy one.
0: And well, rightfully so. Yeah. He should get like 5 game balls. Rightfully so, but we should probably, moving forward here, take, who's your game ball go to? Sans Michael Hawkins. He's already got his.
2: I'm going Latimer.
1: That's not a bad pick.
0: It's a good one. That's a good one. Cam Cook should get some votes here.
2: Well, yeah, 30 carries again.
0: He just had 30 carries, and he's like the 9th guy we've talked about here. It's amazing. And, guys, we've known this, and anybody listening that watched Rich the first round, and we've joked about it in the past, but when it works and he trusts you, he's going back to it. 48 of West Virginia's 51 rushes, Hawkins or Cook.
1: can I give you an unconventional one? I'll actually give you 2. I really thought Zach Alley called a great game. I mean, I know his defense is complex and people sometimes think overly so, but when it works and people get a handle on it, offense can't figure it out. I don't care how many seventh-year seniors you're playing. And then the other guy who just continues to just impress the heck out of me.
0: I know what you're going to say.
1: Jack Cassidy.
0: Oh, that's not what I thought you were going to say.
1: Okay, that's mine. Who's yours?
0: Cassidy's a good one. He just hammers that thing now. Like, it's not even you don't even wonder, hey, is Jack going to kick it in the end zone now? Now it's just boom. I'll be shocked when he doesn't get one to the end zone.
1: Oh, I will be too. Now, if it's getting to the stands.
0: Well, might be snowing in Ames here in 2 weeks when West Virginia gets there. That'll be a test to go up in the cold and do it there in the tundra of central Iowa. I thought you were going to go Matt Sigg because he continues. The more you watch him and the more he's playing, he closes, he recognizes early, he hits you, he make plays. So Sig was your third highest graded defender, and I thought, again, had another good game.
2: 304 Talk, 304. Texter misses the Al Michaels, do you believe in miracles in the open? Yeah, we might have to bring that out just from time to time. Another game ball for the defensive line. We haven't talked about the defensive line at all.
0: Very good. Well, mentioned KJ Henson. He was excellent. How about Afogo off the edge? Yeah. I thought he was disruptive as well. Led the team with 3 pressures. So, yeah, that entire defense was great. And we had wondered that going in. The defensive line and linebackers were going to have to be good against that rush attack. And outside of that first drive or two, they really were.
1: The same thing, sort of the other side of the ball from Nick Cray. When Nate Gabriel goes out, what was that, 3rd quarter? I don't remember. He goes out and he goes to the injury tent and they go, ooh, I don't know. Henson came in, played well, but Indoor Mack, a true freshman, he's also major part of the rotation in that defensive front, and I thought was really solid.
2: Vote for DJ Epps. Yeah. 2 touchdowns, 21 and 29 yards, and again, the incredible, obviously, Hawkins made the throw to drop it in that, but how did he even see that with the defender there? I mean, that was with the guy draped on, and that was incredible.
0: You could have frozen everybody on the field, and you couldn't have walked it down and placed it any better. Mm-hmm. The throw was as good as you'll see, and you're right, Epps with the concentration, and then the other one down the seam as well when the safety for Virginia number 30 came charging in, threw it right over top of him. So, yeah, DJ Epps has turned in to at least through 3 games, the playmaker you had hoped he would on the inside receiver there.
2: Couple of questions on the fumble. This texter says he listens to last night's show. Caller asked about the fumble along the sidelines. What this texter said he saw was the receiver stepped out before he was hit. And then another text a few more down the line. Any clarification on that fumble out of bounds call? And where were the officials from? What crew?
1: Sunbelt.
0: Interestingly, not only Sunbelt, but that lead official is
1: West Virginia guy.
0: Beckley originally, now lives in South Charleston, does some MEC basketball as well.
1: And I'll admit, I talked about this last night because we had the question. It's a good one, but I've got to plead ignorance because press box was on the far side, so I didn't get a good live view of it, and their ability, replay monitors in the booth weren't at the angle I could see. So I don't know. You guys probably had a better view of that on TV.
2: 304 Talk.

0: 304. That's the line. That's the text line. We'll take a break. We will return. Again, 2 hours of the CityNet statewide sports line tonight. We're in hour number one. And, of course, the show brought to you by CityNet. 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

0: I think is a really cool idea.
1: Mm-hmm. Oh, sure. And for people that are down close to that area to be able to have the Mountaineers come to you instead of you having to come to Morgantown, that'll be awesome. And then getting to see Wheeling and our buddy Chris Richardson. Mm-hmm. But how about Quincy Pitsnoggle will be taking the floor for the Cardinals. So a Pitsnoggle will be returning to the Coliseum floor. So that'll be a lot of fun to watch that one, too.
0: Bet your daddy will be here. I can pretty much guarantee that.
1: I would think he'll be in attendance.
2: No, I don't think there's any doubt there. More basketball talk in the second hour. And, yes, we do have a second hour of Sportsline tonight. This is the debut of the 5 o'clock hour Sportsline. And we'll be back with more. And, of course, the text line remains open, 304-TALK-304. We'll get into the high school ranks as well. Joe Percato's thoughts on the weekend in high school football and the new updated Metro News Power Poll, which was released this afternoon. Top 10 in all four classes is voted by media members who are all affiliated in some way with Metro News. Most of the play-by-play guys from around the state that work for our company station. So that's all to come in hour number two of the CityNet statewide sports line. Again, we are inside the Health Plan studio. And we can tell you that since 1979, the Health Plan is called West Virginia home. 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For over four decades, they've been here through thick and thin, supporting local families and businesses, proudly serving West Virginia for over 40 years. 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
9: West Virginia Metro News. I'm Jack Carlson. Candidates in the 13th District State Senate seat are making their positions clear on flock cameras. Incumbent Senator Mike Oliverio says law enforcement should be required to get a warrant.
10: Just the everyday citizen. I think if somebody's going to pursue them in a law enforcement manner and it's not an emergent situation, I think there should be a warrant to say, hey, why is this being done? Is it reasonable?
9: Libertarian Taylor Richmond says government should not have this type of power.
11: Law enforcement can obtain the data and surveillance information that they need to help track down the wrongdoers in our society. Maybe not as quickly as having flock is, but there's a government control and overreach that I'm concerned about with flock cameras.
9: Democratic challenger John Williams says he's concerned about who owns the data and what happens to it. You can read all about it at WVMetroNews.com. 28 West Virginia counties are under flood watches through Wednesday morning, continuing a summer of flooding into this fall. There are concerning numbers about West Virginia's workforce. West Virginia Chamber of Commerce Vice President of Policy and Advocacy Brian Dayton says the state's workforce participation is the worst in the nation.
12: We're dead last on workforce participation, 50th. The jobs numbers were just updated yesterday for the month of August, and we've lost nearly 10,000 people out of our civilian labor force from August 2025 to August 2026.
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1: Governor Patrick Morrisey says tourism numbers in West Virginia are looking good. He says tourism is a way to recruit residents to visit and move here.
2: That's a way for us to not only succeed wildly in tourism, but to be able to attract more people to come live in the Mountain State. Because that is one of our big challenges. We have to continue to grow and increase net migration to West Virginia.
1: The governor says 78 million people visited the Mountain State last year. From the Metro News anchor.

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0: Here's the Metro News AccuWeather forecast. Tonight, expect overcast skies with a few showers and a thunderstorm. The low will be 64 degrees. Tomorrow will be cloudy with scattered showers and thunderstorms becoming heavier later in the day. Increased rainfall could result in flooding. The high will reach 69 degrees. Tomorrow night will remain overcast with more showers and a chance of a thunderstorm. The low will drop to 55 degrees.
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5: I think we came out ahead in this latest one. We may not always make good trades, but I think this one we're good. We should have thrown in a draft pick as well.
4: Well, maybe we did. There's considerations later. Anyway, I'm Kyle Wiggs. Greg Hunter is here, and Joe Brocato has joined us for hour number two, or at least a portion of hour number two of the CityNet Statewide Sports Line. Joe, good evening,
6: guys. Somebody stole my mayo.
4: You didn't bring one back?
6: Well, I wanted to. I made sure to get one on Saturday. However, somewhere in between halftime and when I came back to where my laptop was set up at the end of the game in Charlotte.
4: So you're serious?
6: Night, somebody stole the mayo. Yes. I'm not making light of the situation. I had hoped to bring back mayo, and unfortunately, somebody decided that they wanted the mayo more than I did.
5: I did not steal his mayo.
6: I didn't say it was you. I did not think that.
5: Because I just gave mine to Brad Howe.
6: Understandable. So.
4: Well, if I were you, I would email the stadium security and have them go through the surveillance video of the press box and find out who did it. I mean, that's a felony.
5: Yeah.
6: See, this is twice in a row this has happened to me. At the bowl game in 23, that was my fault because I left it behind. But I made sure to grab one. Unfortunately, this is now two trips sans mayo.
4: All right. Well, anyway, you heard the discussion in the first hour. Your thoughts before we move on to high school. Your thoughts on what you witnessed and the magnitude of what West Virginia did on Saturday night.
6: You know, it's interesting because you try as a media member not to think like a fan, but you watch the first possession for West Virginia. They go three and out. You watch the first possession for Virginia. They go on a lengthy scoring drive that takes about 7 minutes up of the first quarter clock, so much so that the network television has to take the extra break after the kickoff, which is never a good thing. But really, after that, you can't help but be impressed with what West Virginia did in all phases of the game. Certainly, there were some leaky parts in their punting game. But if that's the one thing you're talking about that are maybe a concern, then you'll take the result anytime you can get it. And give a ton of credit to Nick Cray, because that injury that he had in the first half happened pretty close to me where I was on the field. And when he got twisted up, I did not think that there was any chance that he was going to be able to get functional and get back into the game. But kudos to him for fighting through it. And, you know, whatever he was able to give, I know that he wasn't out on the field for every snap following the injury, but give a ton of credit for him for getting back out there.
5: Absolutely. And played reasonably well for a guy that was almost on one leg at that point in time. We had a question, and again, since you were on the field, maybe you had a better view. I admitted from the press box angle, I couldn't tell with the fumble that was ruled a non-fumble or whatever they ended up giving it back to Virginia. Did you get a good enough view of that to understand and explain what happened?
6: It was the opposite side of the field of where I was, but I was, as I always do, listening to the game broadcast. Mm-hmm. and

0: Tony Caridi had said, fumble, and it's West Virginia ball. So I start walking to the other side, and then I get to about midfield and realize, well, Virginia's offense isn't leaving the field, and West Virginia's defense isn't leaving the field. So obviously, looking back on the rewatch, it is clear that one of the officials there is pointing West Virginia ball. I don't know what ended up turning the call on that play. I didn't get a good look at it enough myself to see if it truly was a fumble, but it was just interesting that, you know, there were many people who believed that it was, in fact, a turnover, but ultimately not the case.
1: Moot point in this situation.
2: Yeah, indeed. We're with Joe Brocato here. We're going to go over some of the – we'll look back at Friday before, you know, later in the week, high school sports line, and perhaps on this show later in the week we'll dive into the Week 5 matchups or some of the key matchups. But, Joe, some things that stood out to you on the scoreboard from week four, a big one, and we'll go class by class, but a huge one to me was Musselman knocking off Spring Mills in Quad A. Musselman scoring 33 points and, you know, an unconventional offense that they have. They really don't have a quarterback. Spring Mills, of course, their last couple of years, they've been incredibly good, the best seasons in program history. But what a statement that was for Musselman following an 0-3 start to defeat a conference rival in Spring Mills.
0: Yeah, and back-to-back losses now for Spring Mills. They had an out-of-state loss in Week 3, and now a second consecutive loss as they're 2-2 overall. But Brian Thomas and company, they've had a program over the last couple of years that has been trying to get to the level where they reached in the early part of the decade, where they were making deep playoff runs, and certainly their 2020 team, if that season ended up being able to be completed, you might think that that was a team that had a chance to win it all, but a very good win for them. And they had a narrow loss earlier in the year against Wheeling Park. If that result goes different, they're sitting at 2-2 right now. But we know that the way things are set up in Class Quad A, that the playoff standard is, you know, 16 teams will make it out of 20 in the state. So the odds are obviously very good that Musselman is going to be one of those teams that are in the top 16 at the end of the year, and maybe one to keep an eye on to maybe get a game or two deep.
1: Stay in Quad A. What do we make out of the Wood County rivalry?
2: Yeah, here?
1: Parkersburg takes down Parkersburg South.
0: Yeah, you got to like what Parkersburg has been able to do in the last couple of weeks. They lost their first two games to start out, but they're back to 2-2 on the year, and the Big Reds made a quarterback change, and that has worked out to good effect. And certainly when you get in that rivalry game against Parkersburg South, I will not use the tired, old, and worn-out cliche that you can throw the records out the window, but that's a Parkersburg South team that is probably a little bit better than their 0-4 record. They were able to score 50 points on University, so they've got to have some offensive firepower. Yes, they gave up 76 in that game, but a good win for PHS as they look to get

0: tier of five teams that have kind of broken away from the rest of the pack in Class Quad A. But that's a very good victory for George Washington the other night against the South Charleston team that's made tremendous progress in this second season under head coach Donnie Mays. And GW's got a couple of really tough games coming up. They'll take on Huntington in a couple of weeks, and obviously that'll be a great test. But this GW team, I think the optimism that Steve Edwards Jr. had in the preseason when talking about this team is pretty well justified at this point.
1: He's staying in AAA. Herbert Hoover is a team that's been very good for quite a while now. This looks to be another one of those teams, and they may not get talked about at the very top of the list with a Bridgeport and others, but boy, they just keep rolling along, and they did so against a Quad A team in Woodrow Wilson that was, what, undefeated coming in?
0: Yep, it was a battle of 3-0 teams, and Herbert Hoover was able to knock off Beckley 55-19. So Herbert Hoover has scored at least 41 points on all four of their opponents so far this season. And, yes, as you said, Coach Hunter, Princeton and Bridgeport, I think probably some combination of number one and number two in the state rankings. Bridgeport is number one in our poll, but the defending champs from Princeton have won 20 consecutive games going back to last year. But this Herbert Hoover team, from the skill position, they have everything that you need to make a good run, and they're going to see South Charleston coming up in a couple weeks. They're going to see Huntington to close out the regular season. So there's certainly some great Princeton coming up in a couple of weeks as well. So there's going to be some great tests out there for Joey Fields' squad. But right now, 4-0 and with victories against Fairmont Senior, Winfield, Nitro, and Beckley, they're off to a great start. A
2: couple of North Central AAA teams on the rise. Robert C. Byrd, 4-0 after knocking off Preston. And also North Marion breaks that streak against Fairmont Senior, winning 29-25, and the Huskies are 4-0.
0: And so Darren Hayes can stop thinking about it, talking about it. The streak is finally over, and give some credit to Fairmont Senior, because there were large stretches of that game against North Marion the other night where it looked like the Polar Bears were going to be able to get the victory. But a touchdown from Brian Poindexter with about a minute and a half to go flips the script in that game. And for the first time in the last 23 meetings, North Marion gets a victory over their county rivals from Fairmont Senior, 29-25. And North Marion now off to a 4-0 start. They've got Lincoln coming up this week. And Fairmont Senior is an interesting case because, you know, how many times have we talked about the Polar Bears making deep postseason runs in recent years or winning state championships? They're off to a 1-3 start, and they still have University coming up this week. They've got Bluefield down the line. They've got Bridgeport in week 10. You obviously get rewarded for playing some really good teams with the way that the point system is set up now, but that may be a tough road to hoe for Fairmont Senior to get into the playoffs this year, unless they're able to pull up a victory against one of those teams I just mentioned.
1: Class AAA is always seemingly really deep. Any idea how many wins probably it's going to take to make the playoffs? So when you're looking at a Fairmont Senior team, if they're even 500, do they get in? If they're below 500,
0: I'd imagine,
1: are they out?
0: Yeah, I'd imagine, and certainly strength of victory does come into play with some of that. But I'd imagine that if you're 5-5 in Class AAA, you're probably safe if you have played a good schedule. Now, there's some years where 7 wins don't get you into the playoffs. But I do think in Fairmont's case, if they're able to somehow get to 5-5, that's going to be enough to get in. And they could be one of those teams that could, if they find the right draw, find a way to bust up the bracket a little bit.
2: Let's look down Double A, and we're gonna have Coach Linville on the show here in just a bit from Moorefield. What a great job that he's done there. The game you covered, Moorefield and Pendleton County, went down to the wire, a 1-point game. Moorefield beats Pendleton County 35-34.
0: Yeah, and give a ton of credit to the Wildcats and the Wildcats as well. It was a very well-played game. But Moorefield was down by 13 points with just over 4 minutes to play. They get a touchdown run to get within a score, and then a pick six from Edison Matheny flips the game. It gets Moorefield to within a point. Head coach Eric Linville opts to go for two. They get it on a sneak from their quarterback in Matthew Iman, and Moorefield gets a third consecutive victory. And this is a team that won only two games last year, so they've already exceeded their win total from a year ago back in week two. They defeated a pretty good AAA team in Elkins, so I think we kind of suspected that Moorefield was going to be a team on the rise, and that's going to be a victory that is going to pay off in a big way for Moorefield. The unfortunate part for Pendleton County, their outstanding junior quarterback in Colton Robertson, who's one of the pack of great class of 2028 quarterbacks. He was injured on a play in which he

0: threw a touchdown pass that gave Pendleton a 13-point lead. He was injured on that play, did not return to the game. Don't know what his long-term status is, but certainly that's a Pendleton team that got to the semis last year. They've gotten to the semis 4 out of the last 10 years, but the health of Colton Robertson will certainly be important for them going forward.
1: Strength of single A has so often been Wheeling Central, and we're used to them being 6-4, a number 10 seed, and then just running through the playoffs. But at 1-3, can Central fight their way through this? I don't know what their upcoming schedule is like, because they play a lot of out-of-state teams.
0: Right.
1: But are they going to be able to do what they've done in the past?
0: Similar situation probably to Fairmont Senior in Class AAA. So right now, Wheeling Central is 1-3. The last three teams that they've lost to, all squads from Ohio, they only have one loss between them. So the strength of schedule is going to help them out a little bit, but they've got some tough games coming up in the second half of their regular season schedule. A Barnesville, Ohio team that I believe is unbeaten. Williamstown is their week 11 opponent, and they have not lost yet. So with the schedule that Mike Young set up, and some of it is just because they have a difficult time getting in-state opponents to play against them. They have Nitro and Williamstown are their two in-state opponents this year. If they're able to get in at 5-5 and 4-6, I doubt that anybody on the playoff draw is looking forward to facing Wheeling Central. Now, you know, ultimately you do have to win some games, and they've got work to do, but a similar situation to Fairmont Senior, where their strength of schedule is ultimately going to help them out.
2: Yeah, three opponents in state: Pendleton County, Williamstown, and Nitro, as you mentioned. But Wheeling Central, again, they can't get games, so they're playing 7 out of state opponents.
0: It's actually 8. They don't play Pendleton.
2: Oh, okay.
0: I see. Yeah, it's
2: that's on the schedule here.
0: Yeah, Pendleton was their semifinal opponent a year ago. But so 8 of their opponents are out-of-state squads.
2: Okay, so 8 out of 10 out-of-state for Wheeling Central. Hard to know what to make of them. For whatever it's worth, I voted number 1 this week because, again, until somebody in the state beats them, now, again, that doesn't do anything in terms of helping them make the playoffs. I'm not the only one. They got eight first-place votes. East Hardy got 8 first-place votes.
0: Yeah, I think you can make a good argument certainly either way. East Hardy, the new number one team in the rankings. Wahama is close behind at second, and Wahama had 8 of the 20 first-place votes. Both of those teams are unbeaten. But, yeah, it's interesting how you kind of project ahead. Where could Wheeling Central end up with a few more victories, and ultimately what type of bracket could they get? And certainly there's some other good teams in class single A as well. Cameron, we saw them on opening night against Clay Battelle play very well there. They lost to an unbeaten team in River, Ohio this past week, and that's their only loss of the year. Tug Valley has won 3 in a row after losing their opener, so there's interesting storylines in each class as you go throughout.
2: Anything stand out in that single A poll?
0: No, I was curious to see if it'd be East Hardy or Wahama being able to usurp Wheeling Central at the top, and ultimately they really did split the votes. Sherman climbing up one spot after defeating a previously unbeaten Calhoun County team last week. You've got a Meadowbridge, that's another unbeaten squad, at number 9. So really the intrigue was at the top, and I would imagine that if East Hardy and Wahama can continue to have success, there's probably going to be some combination of 1-2 for them throughout the rest of the year.
1: You know, it used to be halfway through the season you looked at this and it was a playoff separator type of team. Teams are going to really start to find out who's in and who's out. Now, with half the field now making the playoffs, it may not be quite as obvious at the midway point of the season, but there's still some separation that's going on. We've talked about a couple of those that at least are facing that, with Fairmont Senior and Wheeling Central. Anybody else that sort of desperately, hey, better get off the snide pretty quickly?
0: No, I mean, I think there is enough wiggle room for a lot of teams, basically because you're still looking at everybody has at least 6 games to go in their regular season schedule. I don't think there's a lot of traditional teams that have really fallen off very hard. Again, we talk about in Class Quad A, 16 of the 20 make it. So that's a very low standard of how many victories you need to get into the playoffs. In all likelihood, 2 wins in Class Quad A will get you in. I do think in Class AAA, Winfield and Spring Valley. Winfield's 1-2. Spring Valley is 1-3. Both of those teams are traditional playoff teams. They've got a little bit of work to do, but certainly there is time for them to catch up.
2: And again, the complete poll is available at WVMetroNews.com. The top 10 in all four classes, Martinsburg and Morgantown, the two

0: finalists from last year splitting the first place votes. Martinsburg with 13, Morgantown with 7. Those two teams will play in a couple of weeks. University, George Washington, Huntington, Cabell Midland, Woodrow Wilson, Spring Mills at number 8, Parkersburg after beating Parkersburg South in there at number 9, and Wheeling Park number 10. Those are your top 10 in Quad A. Triple A, of course, Bridgeport number 1. They lost to Martinsburg, so some of the voters there, Joe, jumped ship and gave Princeton some first-place votes. So Princeton has 7 first-place votes, and Herbert Hoover has 2.
1: Sign me up for Princeton to play Bridgeport today. I think that'd be great for everybody in the state to see. I can see the argument either way. Princeton, with the start they've been off to and what they did last year and how they've quickly reloaded, there's every reason to believe that they are number 1 or number 2 in some combination. Certainly Bridgeport, yes, they lost to Martinsburg, but that was a 7-point game with about 90 seconds to go, right, until Martinsburg doubled that lead to make it 35-21. But, I would not at all be surprised if that's a game we're talking about in December, mm-hmm, based on, if the way the bracket falls that way.
0: Rest of the top 10, AAA North Marion at 4. South Charleston hanging in there at number 5, despite the loss to George Washington. Unbeaten Robert C. Byrd at 6. Kaiser at number 7. Elkins, Spring Valley, Chapmanville round out the top 10. We talked about single A a little bit earlier. How about your double A top 10? Frankfort, unanimous number 1 in double A, followed by Independence, Williamstown, Bluefield, Roane County, Sissonville, Mingo Central, Moorfield, Philip Barber, and Doddridge County.
1: Good game coming up this week that I'm looking forward to seeing. Independence taking on Bluefield. These teams have had some very competitive games in recent years. Independence is 2-1. Bluefield is 2-2, but the records don't indicate the strength of what these teams have. And that's going to be a big game, because you could make the argument that, if Frankfort continues to do what they have done and all that they've done since 2024, since the start of the 2024 season, is win games, this Independence-Bluefield game could be one that might ultimately determine the number 2 seed in Class AA.
0: Very good. Where are you at? Are there games Thursday this week?
1: There's Madonna is playing on Thursday, but everybody else is a Friday night game this week.
0: All right, so what's the Metro News schedule?
1: Independence-Bluefield for myself. I look forward to checking that out. The Metro News TV game broadcast is a Class A matchup in Parsons, as Cameron takes on Tucker County.
0: Very good. Joe, great information. Thanks.
1: You got it. Thanks.
0: We appreciate it. Joe Brocato joining us on the CityNet statewide sports line. Again, hour number 2. We'll continue with the high school theme coming up. Coach Eric Linville of Moorfield will join us. An incredible game. Incredible game with an incredible finish. We'll get into that. We'll get back to the text line eventually. 304, talk 304 back into the Mountaineer talk as well. Football season is back, and that means it's time to stream every play with high-speed CityNet fiber internet. 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

0: two of them start. So, you know, I knew coming in we were going to be young. And honestly, I just, this season was kind of like, all right, last year was about survival. This year I considered the rebuild. But these guys have far exceeded my expectations. And, you know, we just hit the reset button every Monday. We know that every game we play is going to be a dogfight. We spend plenty of time on film and studying and doing the things that we got to do to get better each week, and to know that I have these guys for the next, you know, counting this season, two and a half more years. It's pretty enjoyable.
1: Mm-hmm. Yeah, certainly the talent will help. If you can get a couple more Williams brothers, you get Whitey and Reed coming around. That'll help.
0: Reed, Justin, I would take a big old guy like Justin right now. That's for sure.
2: Well, Coach, we appreciate your time. And again, you had the game of the week, or at least the finish of the week, this past week in a 35-34 win over Pendleton County, and Moorefield will take on Petersburg this week. Thanks for your time again, and good luck.
0: Thank you. You all do a great job. Appreciate it.
2: Thank you. We appreciate that. Coach Eric Linville of Moorefield, just a crazy, crazy finish to that contest. Take the lead on an interception. Well, interception return for the score that gets you there, and then you go for two to take the lead.
1: And then have to withstand the last-minute drive on the other end. I mean, what a crazy game.
2: We'll get back to the text line, 304-TALK-304. A little bit more Mountaineer talk as we're with you until 7 o'clock. Football and basketball talk remaining on this edition of the CityNet Statewide Sports Line. 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

0: I think it is.
1: I'll accept your premise.
0: I think it would be. I think anything that starts after 6.
1: Yeah. When is
0: that night? Boy, that is a good question. If it finishes at 8:50, that's night. I mean, you may still have some twilight, but it's night. Texter sent a copy of the photograph that we've been referencing, and it looks like the photo credit is Albert Tang. So that's someone you don't know, right?
1: Don't know
0: somebody
1: him.
0: From down there.
1: Yeah, looked him up, and photographer for the Cavalier Daily, I think it was, some sort of publication for the Virginia Cavaliers.
0: Okay. Texter says, my game ball goes to Ren Baker for taking a chance on Rich and bringing West Virginia football back to Morgantown. That's Paul in Clendenin. Texter says, game ball to all the receivers. They caught the ball. No drops. Yeah. Were there any drops? There were no drops that I can remember.
1: Yeah. Were there? I wanted to say there were two, and now I'm trying to go. Because after the game, I was thinking two drops and Michael Hawkins had the one miss when Epps was open down the seam and missed him. Now he hit him later, and West Virginia ultimately scored anyways on that drive. But there weren't many missed throws. Who had one? I think Ryan Ward had one.
0: Okay.
1: Take a shot at a tight end. Sorry, Ryan. And I think Cam Cook may have had one, too.
0: We'd put some parameters on it saying that Hawkins was off the board. So this texter says, that being the case, I'm going with Isaiah Patterson, a game-high 12 tackles. One more. D gets the game ball with Patterson accepting the game ball for the unit because he's a tackle machine. So the last two votes of the night go to Isaiah Patterson for
1: I've liked what he's done ball. Lately. I think he's impressive. And West Virginia's rotating a lot of linebackers. And I think certainly the Virginia game was the best by all of them. They're showing some indications that they're improving.
0: Final break. We'll be right back. To the Health Plan Studios, the CityNet Statewide Sports Line.
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